Man, I will make anything into a social media question. Just watch. Today, I'm asking you right now on our Facebook page, 94.1 WNNF, if you ever have or if you currently eat rice pudding. And you're probably wondering, like, man, she just cannot come up with any good stuff. But listen, tomorrow is National Rice Pudding Day. I don't get it. I don't know why it's a big deal. And I have never had rice pudding. Like, do any of us eat that nowadays? Or is that like an old timey dish? And I'm not insulting anybody. I have a lot of comfort foods and stuff that I like. But is rice pudding still a thing? Is it healthy? Is it for breakfast? Is it a dessert? Help me understand this. Hop on over on Facebook to 94.1 WNNF and let me know.

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Every woman wants a man that will sing this very song to her, and every man wants a woman to sing that, right? I mean, it just doesn't matter. Everybody needs somebody to sing this song to them. That's what I'm trying to say. It's Be By You by Luke Combs on the Queen City's Country. I just love it. Kinda like

How many people can you tell about the Queen City's country today? 5? 10? 20? Go ahead, we double dog dare ya. 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

0: The Queen City's Country plays on 94.1 WNNF Cincinnati. So I got some funny news. I've got some serious news. We'll start with the serious news. So the American Red Cross is pleading for blood donors. They say that only 2 times in history has there been a national blood shortage, and this is number 2. So we really need to give blood. That is super serious. We need to do that. I was kind of Googling reasons we don't want to give blood and then solutions. And yeah, it's kind of funny. So if you just kind of look, go on Google, the number one reason people don't want to give blood is because they are afraid of the needle. They say the solution to that is to turn your head and not look at it. So yeah, I mean, you can get some great advice from Google. So thank you, Google. But yeah, for real, you're going to want to consider donating blood. You can go on over to our website, 941WNNF.com, click on American Red Cross, put your zip code in, and it'll show you the nearest places you can donate.
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Man, I know there was a time when I was struggling really bad with my mental health. 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Like, it's real. 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This song right here is all about it. So if you've struggled with that, you can really relate with this song. 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

Here at the Queen Cities Country, we know good music when we hear it. So as soon as we hear a really good song, we're going to put it on our station, which is exactly what we did with this song right here. It just came out a little over a month ago. Of course, it's right here. It's I Didn't Come Here to Leave on the Queen Cities Country. It is awesome.

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In 2003, something came out and we were all 100% addicted to it. It went away, but now it's coming back. I'll give you all the details coming up in four songs on the Queen Cities Country.

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0: So remember MySpace? Like, I remember MySpace, but I don't remember how it worked. Did people like your photos? Did we comment? What did we do? Did we just go look at it? Well, MySpace is coming back after all these years. They're saying it should be out by the end of this year. So, wow. Like, seriously, I don't remember. I remember you could, like, customize it. You could create, like a wallpaper, and you could create, like, a song. I know my friend's song was Listen to Your Heart. She had like hearts falling. But yeah, so if you're into that kind of thing, MySpace is coming back out. I will say I'm not going to do it. That's what I'm going to say, is I'm not going to do it because I'm already addicted, you know, to Facebook and everything else. We are the Queen City's Country.
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Quick enough. After this song, everyone will forever think that Ella Langley is from Texas. When nope, she's not. She's from Alabama. But who cares, right? It's the best song. It has blown up the universe. And I think we'll be singing it forever. It's Choosing Texas on the Queen City's Country.

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0: We are so glad you're making us part of your Saturday evening. I'm not sure what you're doing. Maybe you're just kicking back. Hopefully you're kicking back and relaxing. Maybe you're doing some late night chores. Maybe you're eating food. Whatever you are doing, we're just glad you're doing it with us. Right now it's Joe Jordan on the Queen City's Country.
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As a child of the 80s, I am so excited about all of the sequels that are coming out. And I talked about a couple of them last week, but now there's more that are coming out. So the end of this year, next year is going to be the best time for movies. I'll give you the list coming up at the next break on the Queen Cities Country.

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0: So all of the movies we loved from the 1980s are coming out with sequels, and I'm so excited. Like, some of them are silly. Well, they're all silly movies. First and foremost, Spaceballs 2, that is coming out April 23rd of 2027. I mean, remember that movie? It was fun. I think I liked that more than I liked Star Wars. Seriously, don't hate me for that. Gremlins. Remember that movie? I mean, they couldn't get wet or they'd multiply. It was kind of scary. That movie is coming out November of 2027. The sequel, of course. All these are sequels. A Nightmare on Elm Street. That is coming out too. Now, there's been 7 sequels, but it's been a long time. And they're coming out with a new one. They have not announced the date. Here's another really cool sequel. You ready for this? It's going to knock your socks off. You ready? Macaulay Culkin is talking to Disney about having a sequel to Home Alone, where he is the father. And by the way, he's a cool dude. I used to think he was kind of cringy, but he's not. I've seen a couple interviews of him. He is very articulate, smart, nice, humble. I love the guy. So yeah, those are some things we might want to, you know, look forward to in 2027. We are the Queen City's Country.
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5: 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Aside from the obvious, making sure you're getting enough sleep, there are a couple quick pick-me-ups that experts recommend before you take your seat. 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Or try to pop outside for a quick walk, get your blood and your hormones pumping, splash some cold water on your face, or grab a cup of coffee, obviously. 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I'm Dr. Sanjay Gupta, helping you live a better life.
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0: Hey, it's Kat with the Queen City's Country. We are so glad you are spending your Saturday evening with us. Hopefully you are chilling out and just relaxing. Right now it's Chris Jansen.
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where Waylon, Johnny, and Merle meet Tyler, Cody, and Sturgill. 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

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Hey, it is Kat Mann. 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But let's just talk about some of these concerts, shall we? We've got Tim McGraw. We've got Brothers Osborne, Gavin Adcock, Brooks and Dunn. Just Cody Jinks. 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

Scientists are saying that there is something in our house that is so dirty. It's dirtier than our toilet seat. And they also say that 50% of people don't clean it. I don't know how they find out these things, but they say 50% of people don't even clean this thing because they don't know how. So what in the world is this nasty contraption? Well, I will let you know coming up in four songs on the Queen City's Country.

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0: coming back.
1: I don't know how researchers actually know this unless they have cameras in all of our kitchens, but researchers have come out with this article this week, and they say there is something in our house that is dirtier than a toilet seat that 50% of all people don't even clean because we don't know we're supposed to, and we don't know how. So what is this nasty thing? This nasty thing is our coffee reservoir. I'll admit, I don't think I've ever cleaned mine. and I'm not talking about the basket. I'm talking about the reservoir that holds the water. I know that like once or twice in my life, I think I put vinegar in it and like ran it through. But no, you're supposed to like weekly, you're supposed to take this thing out and clean it weekly. And then you're supposed to do the vinegar thing once a month. I don't know. But anyway, it's pretty nasty. They say it harbors mold. I don't know. Maybe it just adds an extra level of flavor to your coffee. We are the Queen City's Country.
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So you say you like artists like Tyler Childers, Cody Jinks, Whiskey Myers, and the Red Clay Strays? 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

Hey, it's Kat with the Queen City's Country. Thanks for hanging with me. If you get bored, head over to Facebook and look my personal page up on Facebook, which is Kat is Living on the Air in Cincinnati. It's kind of long, but come join me. I'm going to get a little bit more active on that here soon. But come say hi. And thanks so much for hanging with me. I'll be back again tomorrow night from 7 to midnight. I will see you all then. Have a great night.

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0: Joyride, Megan Maroney on the show, talking about her Cloud Nine tour. So from all the videos I've seen, this is your most intense show, dancing, movements, set list.
1: I wore my Aura ring of the rehearsals, and I take like 12,000 steps during the show.
2: Just during the show?
1: Yeah.
2: Oh, man, you're hitting the goal. Yeah. Closing those rings real quick.
1: Yeah. So when people are like, oh, want to go on a run? I'm like, nope.
2: Nope.
1: I already did my steps for the day.
2: Did you practice floating above the crowd? Or is that
1: I did.
2: Night one? That's horrifying.
1: It was horrifying, yep. They actually had to send me up with like towels because I was be so sweaty. Yeah. I would like couldn't even grip my guitar, couldn't even move my capo because my hands are dripping wet because I was talking myself out of panic attacks up there. But then I realized, you know, like you're gonna have to get over this one because it's super cool.
2: It's one of the coolest things.
1: So you've got to get over it, Megan. And two, it was expensive and you can't return it. So we will be using the window. And yeah, I got over it. It was one of those things where I didn't realize I was scared of heights. Turns out I am, but I got over it. I think exposure therapy, you know, if you're exposed to it, you eventually get over it. And it helps having fans in the stands because you're eye level with someone.
2: Okay.
1: In the rehearsals, all the lights were on in the room and yeah. I'm just looking down to my doom.
2: Are you a seatbelt at least or something?
1: Yeah, I do. Have
2: like a full. Yeah. I saw it the first time. I went, oh, I would. My palms are sweaty with yeah. you. I can't watch yeah. those videos. It's like, I'm yeah. too scared.
3: We get you through the night or the early morning, depending on your perspective. The overnight ride will be right back.
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3: 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That's what we play every day on the Queen City's Country. 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

0: My name's Justin. This is The Overnight Ride. Megan Maroney is back on the show. Cloud Nine Tour is off and running. First night was in Columbus, Ohio. What was it like after all that preparation, getting on the stage for the first time for this massive tour?
1: It was amazing. And I was bracing myself because usually night ones, a lot of stuff goes wrong.
0: Yeah.
1: Like the videos don't work. The lifts don't work. Your ears are all messed up. Like something bad happens. And it was perfect. So that was crazy. I will say though, we did rehearse more than we've ever rehearsed. Uh-huh. I was in Pennsylvania for like 2 weeks. And by the time I had hit the stage opening night, I had done the whole show, I think like 13 times or something.
0: Full through.
1: Full through, like outfit changes, all the things. So it's like, well, turns out practice does make perfect. Turns out if you work really hard at something, it can be really good the first time. All the prep was worth it. I was doing, before outfit changes, I did shoe changes the whole time. Like I didn't do outfit changes every time. Not till it was like got closer, but it was shoe changes all 13 times with a weighted vest. So,
2: oh wow.
1: Because I figure if I can have a weighted vest and the shoes on, then this should be a breeze. Because with a 15-pound weighted vest, my outfits don't weigh that much, but they're like 8 pounds or something. So,
2: again, you never thought you'd be doing that in high school, is wearing a weighted vest prepping for a show.
1: Right. Yeah. And just like getting your lung capacity back up, because I feel like it's a very real thing. Like, I even have 2 weeks off coming up, and I'm going to have to be like training every day to not lose it, because you can lose it pretty quickly.
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My name's Justin. This is the Overnight Ride. Can always shoot me a text this weekend, 615-737-1033. It's Morgan Wallen, and don't we?

0: Megan Maroney's on the show tonight. Her dog Boots is here. Has Boots been on stage yet during the Cloud Nine tour?
1: No, but she comes to sound check.
2: Okay.
1: She's been acting up. I think she's in her like teenager stage right now. She's like 8 months old. And I've heard that like from 8 to 9 months, they turn into little menaces.
2: Test the boundaries.
1: I don't know if menaces is a word. Menace I. But yeah, she's definitely testing boundaries as she is laying half on me, half on the table. And no one can tell her any differently.
0: I do love her protective earphones.
1: She hates them, but sorry. She actually, during the rehearsal period, she learned that, like, when I'm on stage, obviously, I can't hang out with her. So she just goes to sleep. So during my shows, in front of house, you can usually find her just asleep. Well, this is my time. My mom won't be around, so I'm just going to go to sleep. And there's so many. We document everything now. And we have, like, you know, if I did it 12 times, there's 12 videos of her just running up to me after the show's over and her nap is done. So she's been a great addition.
3: 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Second and third shifters, we are here for you. 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

0: Megan Maroney is on the show. Cloud Nine Tour feels like they've just let you run rampant creatively. Is that correct?
1: It's been really great. I actually, during rehearsals when we showed up, that moment in Bells and Whistles didn't even exist. I was actually planning on, I have a big skirt on that comes off, and I thought that I was going to take that skirt off and put on the other part just like at the end of the stairs before I go to the whatever. And then I was like, wait, how cool would it be if I like set up a vanity and like it was my dressing room? Because Bells and Whistles is all about being over the top. Yeah. So what if I did the outfit change on stage? Because it's kind of like a nod to the song of being like, yeah, I'm a lot. And, you know, 5 days later, they had everything there. I was like, wow. It's really nice to have a team that like is really great at what they do. I just have these ideas and they bring them to life. And
0: on the Cloud Nine tour, one of the funniest pieces of merch I've seen is a pink dolphin keychain or bag charm. Was that also your idea?
1: Yep, it was my idea. Yep. I think that that is like that picture of me on the dolphin was just like when we were shooting the album, we were like, there's something about this album that feels so like magical and like not real that it reminded me of Lisa Frank. So I was like,
2: going to say that. Yeah.
1: So I was like, we should just like throw it back and, you know what, Photoshop me on a dolphin. And then the pink dolphin kind of became a thing. And I was like, you know what? The pink dolphin needs a cowboy hat. Put a cowboy hat on that thing. So yeah, you can get a cowboy hat wearing dolphin at the merch booth.
2: And then next door, you know, the Megan Maroney Trapper Keeper and the same as the Lisa Frank stuff.
1: Yes.
2: Last time we talked was right before the album came out. You release it. Relief or, you know, kind of like a little nervous because you're putting something out into the world?
1: I think it was more excitement than nerves. I don't know. Maybe I felt nervous. I don't really remember. I was so busy. I was definitely excited about like having a song with Ed Sheeran and Casey. Yeah. Like that was one of those things where like my other albums didn't have collabs, but this one did. So I was like, this is dope. Like I got their almost like sign of approval. And if I have Ed Sheeran and Casey's approval, like I'm good. And so, yeah, I remember it being, it was exciting. I did like a show in New York that night. Like it was like sponsored by Spotify, but my fans got to come and I played some songs and then the 9 cities and 9 days started. So that was like, by the end of the 9 days, I was like, holy crap. But it went number one and I was like, okay, it was worth it. Like it was, it's one of those things where I never expected it to go number one in anything. I'm always feel like I'm just competing with myself. So I think, am I okay? Went number nine and I was going to be happy with anything that was above number nine. Cause I'm like, that means like growth is happening. We're good. So for it to go number one was like just the cherry on top. So.
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4: 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Thank you for being part of our family. The overnight ride will be right back.
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0: This is the Overnight Ride. Megan Maroney on the show tonight talking about her album Cloud Nine, the tour Cloud Nine. But the pressing question, how do you feel about the Florida Georgia Line reunion?
1: Oh, I'm so lit.
2: I was so...
1: I mean, yeah, like on the boat, if I'm on aux, that's like Florida Georgia Line country. Yeah. I'm ecstatic.
2: Feels like 2016 again, you know. Everybody says it's the best summer, so I don't know.
1: Yeah, and like there's just something like when the weather's right, they have it like down to a science. Like they were like, we are going to give the people exactly what they need. Like Sipping on Fire. I love their like acoustic EP too that they have, like the acoustic version. I think maybe that genre, that subgenre got a little too saturated, which is why people got frustrated with it.
2: Yeah.
1: But it's like, that's with anything. Too much of anything, people are like, oh, it sucks. But if you look at the lyrics, like it's kind of impressive to be able to like write songs like that. Because I feel like I'm not sure if I could even write a song that's like that simple but good. I'm a very like detail kind of songwriter, but they just nail like simplicity, and it's like,
2: and then put the musicality on top of it too. It's insane.
1: Earworms. Even simple as I am, simple as can be. Like if someone, I would have never been able to write that song. Like I would have been like, is this a song? And they nailed it. They nail it every time.
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0: say so. Megan Maroney is back on the show tonight. I'm Justin. It's the Overnight Ride. Let's talk about your number one hit, Beautiful Things. When you wrote it, did you know it would have this big of an impact?
1: Yeah, I didn't know. I hoped that it would be a single to country radio because I always wanted Girl in the Mirror to go to country radio because I feel like that is like they're adjacent songs. Like they both have a really important meaning that I think if you have a very surface level relationship with me and my music, you're like, oh, that's just like a bunch of girly, like glitter, bubblegum, country pop. But I think like these songs like really say something important. And so I'm really glad that it's had a chance at country radio. But when I wrote it, I knew like, I mean, we all cried when we wrote it. We knew that like, even if this helps a few people, it's going to help somebody and it's going to make people feel less alone. And like their problems that seem really big right now, might make sense later down the road or whatever. So
2: you wrote it for your niece.
1: Yeah.
2: She's younger, right?
1: She's two.
2: She doesn't realize the impact that it's having
1: yet.
2: She
1: doesn't. No, I actually went and visited her after I played in Greensboro because they live in Greenville, South Carolina. And I was in the car with her and she was like, Aunt Megan. Also, she's like a 2-year-old that speaks in full sentences. Like she's like, oh, I'm sorry about that. And I'm like,
2: who's this adult?
1: Are you possessed? So she does understand. Like she asks Alexa to play Aunt Megan. Alexa is like, who? But she likes the song Beautiful Things, obviously doesn't know the meaning, but what she really likes to hear is 6 months later. She's okay. Like, sing the party song. Like we were in the car and she made me a cappella sing it for her. And you could see it was cool because now she's like, she's almost three. And it's like, you could see the excitement on her face and her eyes kind of lit up when like, oh wow, her voice is what I listen to all the time. Like, that's her. Like, that's actually...
2: You're Alexa in real life.
1: Yeah.
2: Now. She's just like, comprehending
1: she was like,
2: it.
1: Wow. Yeah, so I'm excited for her to grow up one day and maybe be like, oh, wow, that was sick.
2: It's going to be her yearbook quote when she gets out of high school.
1: Right? Like,
2: that's
1: I
2: crazy.
1: Am the Beautiful Things niece. Like, no one should ever be mean to her ever.
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0: Megan Maroney joining us on the show this week. And of course, she brought along her dog, Boots.
1: Yep, Boots has got her head on the table. She's ready for her tell-all.
2: This is the Boots the Dog expose. Yeah. So you got her right before you went on tour, right?
1: Yeah, I got her right before my album release. Okay. So that was back in February. And she immediately came on the Nine Cities in 9 days as a very young puppy. And she's adjusted well. She loves tour life. She gets every venue. When they don't know what to get me, they just get stuff for Boots, which I love.
2: Great.
1: She loves. So we've got about, you know, 1,000 toys in my green room every day.
2: It's going to be to the point where people are like, hey, Megan, where's the dog?
1: No, it already is that way. Yeah.
0: Boots the dog is going to have her own meet and greet soon.
1: She actually has to be taken to like the nearest gas station on tour because my fans recognize her and she can't go to the bathroom.
2: Oh,
1: yeah.
2: Oh
1: my God. Like she gets bombarded.
2: Pee shy.
1: Yeah. So it's tough being a dog celebrity, I guess.
2: Rough life, really. Nine shows in 9 days. I want to talk about that. Hard, stressful, rewarding?
1: All of the above.
2: Okay.
1: It was one of those things where I have to be really careful with talking. And that's because talking makes me lose my voice more than singing does. So I was only doing 3 songs a night. So it wasn't even the singing. It was the meeting thousands of people a day that was doing a number on my voice. So, but I kept my voice the whole time. I actually just watched the video back the other day and my voice was like very raspy and like almost gone. I was like, oh wow, I didn't realize how bad that was.
2: Well, you were signing like 1,000 autographs a show, right? Or more than that,
1: more,
2: whoever was
1: yeah,
2: there.
1: Yeah, I met like, I think it's like 15 to 18,000 fans in 8 days. Or
2: oh
1: nine
2: my.
1: Days, sorry.
0: It's a lot of signatures. Did your hand ever cramp up?
1: Honestly, yeah, I was bleeding. Like my hand was bleeding and I was like, it's just funny because I never thought I would have that problem in my life, you know, when you're in high school and they're like, the real world's gonna be tough. You better get ready. And it's like, my hands are bleeding from signing.
2: Yeah,
1: so
2: I've never had to use the, you know, mathematical formula, but my hand's bleeding from signing signatures.
1: I haven't done the Pythagorean theorem, but I I have signed until my fingers bleed.
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Now that both of these guys have their own bars here in Nashville, there needs to be some sort of food or cocktail competition. Now, Kane Brown's bar is Kane Brown's on Broadway. Chris Young's bar is named Famous Friends after this song. A friendly throwdown would be good. We can all attend and have free drinks. Chris, Kane, Famous Friends on the Overnight.

0: name's Justin. This is the Overnight Ride. Megan Maroney is on the show. Album Cloud Nine, tour Cloud Nine. We've had a while since the album came out. And while you're on tour, does your favorite song change by the day?
1: You know, one song that I used to skip all the time that now I like, or I don't like listen to my music, but one, like, so when I had the mastered version on my phone, when I would listen back, there would be one that I would always skip. But now I really enjoy singing it live as Wedding Dress.
2: Okay.
1: Because my fans love it so much.
2: It took off.
1: And it's like, just one of those songs where it's like, you know what, maybe in songwriting and country music, you don't need to overthink things. Because I overthought that song so much that it made me not like it. Because I was like, oh, it's too dramatic. Like, I was just like crashing out. Nobody feels that way. And then you see it in real life and you're like, no, like, that's actually an uncomfortably honest song that a lot of people feel. And so I feel like they've brought a new kind of life and wind into it that it didn't have before for me. Because I was like, oh, I'm just being dramatic and I... whatever. And now it's like one of my favorite moments of the Cloud Nine tour.
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Yeah, we're country. We're just built a little different than most. 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
1: He's a ranch hand in a pinch, man. 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Cause she's a gold digger with a quick trigger. A cast iron skillet swinging lid flipper. Now he's a double wide on the county line.

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1: Did you think that when we went into the year of our Lord 2026 that we would be talking about produce like it were an ex? 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
1: But it was all that I could do.

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I wrote him back a letter and I told him it was not the perfect country and western song because he hadn't said anything at all about mama or trains or trucks or prison or getting drunk. Well, he sat down and wrote another verse to the song and he sent it to me, and after reading it, I realized that my friend had written the perfect country and western song, and I felt obliged to include it on this album. 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Well, I was drunk the day my mom got out of prison.

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5: For many of us, medicine refers to the pills we take to keep sickness at bay. But Dr. Geeta Maker-Clark argues that this modern definition has erased an entire world of healing from our lives. Her new book, Medicine for All People, Science and Ancient Wisdom for Revolutionary Healing, encourages looking into the past to guide the future of health.
2: That concept of nourishing what is forgotten has guided my medical career. And the previous phrase before it that was given to me by a wise mentor was that my job was not to fix what was broken, but to nourish what was forgotten. And I think that, you know, when we focus on the things that are broken and trying to fix them, we actually realize that that is an impossibility. What a medicine should be and needs to be is something that is accessible, that is around us, that is feels natural and healing and softening to embrace, and that works well and makes us feel better ultimately by using it, by taking it, by enjoying it.
5: Maker-Clark is the director of integrative

0: Nutrition and Advocacy at Endeavor Health and the co-director of the Culinary Medicine Program at the University of Chicago Pritzker School of Medicine. Her book opens up the definition of medicine to include all practices that are healing. She reintroduces the idea that health, yes, involves pharmaceuticals, but also community and dance and nature.
1: Eating healthful, fresh food, being in service to each other, caring for those people in need, being in play, you know, and not always in deep seriousness about life and jobs and living. All of these medicines are and were a part of our ancestral lives, but also part of our lives meant for many of us as children. And then we get sort of socialized out of them. So that's my hope with the book, is that we can start to shift the paradigm away from this idea that medicine is something very narrow, but it's rather something that reminds us of who we are.
0: How have we gotten so far from practices that are ingrained in so many cultures? The traditional teachings that were once common knowledge have been pushed to the edges of what's considered modern science. Maker Clark says there are a few root causes, including the emphasis placed on hyper-individuality and capitalism within our society.
1: So there's a shift that came from these broader economic policies, economic focuses like the capitalist movement, that actually drew us away from collective care and really focused on the individual. And I think that's at like the root cause. Like, I'm a root cause doctor, and that's what I'm interested in. And so then when I really think about why we're at this place, I think it really started with that. And then also the industrialization of medicine and food systems, which really drew us away from land and growing and soil health and the traditions that came from that, as well as the pharmaceutical industry having more and more influence on medical care, such that medical education also became very focused on pharmaceuticals.
0: Her book explores all different kinds of traditional practices that are organized into three categories labeled as remembrances.
1: Remembrances meaning we are going to remember these medicines that have brought us here, remember that these are medicines that we have used and still use. And in remembrance one, I called this medicines of the earth. And this aspect covers nature, food, and plants.
0: The second remembrance focuses on the medicines of connection.
1: So this is where we bring in community and seva, which is the Sanskrit word for service, and trust. And then remembrance three are the medicines of the spirit. And these I covered as dance, gratitude, and play. And then finally, you know, I brought it all together into the medicines of love and justice, because as we sort of bring all of these concepts and ideas together, at their core, the concept that we must be all be healthy, otherwise none of us is healthy, is really vital, I think, to an understanding of how we can be a healthier society.
0: Maker Clark argues that healthy communities produce much better long-term outcomes than just focusing on individualism. In fact, she says our current model works against our physical, mental, and spiritual health.
1: We are herd animals. We are meant to be in packs. We are meant to be reliant upon each other. And we've always required that for our survival, in fact. So our brains and our very physiology require us to feel a sense of safety and belonging when we are together and working together. And we actually do heal best when we are in relationship, not in isolation.
0: The benefits of community don't just come from what it can offer, but what you can pour back into it. Many of the practices Maker Clark writes about may be already ingrained in your life, but just because you're going through these motions doesn't mean you're getting the most out of them.
1: I think the presence and awareness of the real import of these medicines is what will make the difference, and why I wrote the book as such a science-based and evidence-based book as well. Because I want to really remind us that these ancestral medicines really work when we open ourselves to them and let them work. And for that to happen, we need to be present. We need to be present to the experiences of being in community and sharing, of offering our services to those who need us, of letting go of being so serious all the time and finding moments to be playful with our families and with our friends and even with our just our own selves.
0: Mindfulness in and of itself can act as a medicine, as well as making other practices more effective. Megar Clark wants us to realize that medicine is all around us and readily available. We don't have to wait to see a doctor in order to start healing. In fact, nature has its own pharmacy that you can access simply by walking through a forest.
1: You know, a lot of it is that smell that we smell when we enter the forest, that wonderful fresh air, earthy, leafy petrichor, as it's called, that smell that's filled with these volatile organic compounds are the basis of the forest's immune system.
0: These chemical compounds facilitate communication between trees and protects them from insects and harmful bacteria. However, it's only recently been discovered just how powerful they can be for humans.
1: It was found that they contain these incredible constituents called phytoncides. And phytoncides are more than just chemical defenses. They actually, when inhaled, go into the body and increase our natural killer cell counts. And those natural killer cells are one of the frontline cell lines of our immune system.
0: Since these practices are outside the normal experience many of us have with healthcare, Megar Clark says some patients are uncomfortable branching out.
1: I think there is a commodification of health and healthcare such that if you go to a doctor, you may have an expectation of getting a certain number of labs or medications or tests that are being ordered to create a feeling that there's being action being taken that is going to lead to a better health outcome. And sometimes that is certainly true. And I often do, you know, prescribe medicines and order tests if that's going to help my decision making.
0: But sometimes the pushback comes from patients wanting a simple, quick fix to their issue. However, Megar Clark says that getting to the root of a problem often requires more than a drug prescription.
1: Saying, hey, I think you need to be sleeping more and eating better and, you know, maybe taking a little bit time off from your job, these are not always welcome prescriptions for patients. You know, they would much rather, many people would much rather that I gave them something that worked quicker and did not require so much change.
0: And while change can be a hard, slow process, Megar Clark is right there in step with her patients to support the journey.
1: I partner with them. I don't just say, hey, do all these things and I'll talk to you in 3 or 4 months. I'm like, these are the steps in which we can slowly take, you know, smaller steps to get to this higher outcome that we're looking for and make them easy enough to succeed with that a patient can actually start to feel better and then have more energy to work towards the other goals that they have. And, you know, see me, touch base with me so that we can stay partnered on the path. So, and even then, you know, there are definitely people who are just like, okay, I feel a little bit better, but not better enough. Like, is there anything else you've got, you know? And for me, it's a balance. Like, I'm in service to my patients. So if they're really wanting something that will give them a quicker result, even if it doesn't go to the root cause, we might do that and not instead of, but and create a plan for long-term root cause whole health.
0: Because a provider-patient relationship should be a collaboration to achieve the healthiest outcome. And not every alternative practice may be right for someone. Megar Clark's book explores so many different options so that readers can take what they need and be able to adjust as they go.
1: My hope is that the title, Medicine for All People, will be a call and reminder that none of these medicines are aligned to any specific ethnicity, culture, race, religion, or otherwise, that these are the medicines that have united us as humans since the beginning of time. That the whole point is that you create a pouch that is individual to you, that you pick the medicines that resonate, that feel right to you, that feel interesting and attractive to you, and start there. And the great thing about these medicines, there are no negative side effects, so you can't go wrong.
0: Medicine for All People is available for pre-order now. 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
2: The idea of college sparks different thoughts for all of us. You might think of the Greek life on campus or the 8 a.m. class you never wanted to get out of bed for. With thousands of higher education institutions set up across the country, many of us drive past these schools all the time. But Darren Lapomi says many people don't realize that these schools offer so much more than classrooms and cafeterias.
6: So when a student goes to a university, they spend a lot of time on the first two floors where all the classrooms are, maybe not appreciating that the upper floors are all labs. And what happens in the labs? Well, the federal government spends about last year, 0.8% of its total budget on university and university-like research. And public funding of research since World War II, by some estimates, say that it's responsible for 50% of all growth. So you wouldn't have medicines, you wouldn't have advanced drilling techniques, you wouldn't have environmental remediation, you wouldn't have AI and the internet without public funding of basic science.
2: Lapomi is a professor and chair of the Department of Chemical and Sustainability Engineering at the University of Rochester. He details the inner workings of university research in his new book, Science Nonfiction: Behind the Scenes in University Research. Lapomi hopes it helps everyday people become part of this dialogue, since the products of university research affect us all. And a major part of this conversation is funding. While there are a few different sources, MIT President Sally Kornbluth says the federal government is the largest funder of university research.
7: It's far and away our largest source of funding, particularly for the kind of discovery research or fundamental curiosity-driven understanding-based research that is done at universities. We do have generous philanthropists. We do have foundation funding and industry funding, but they can't touch in magnitude the dollars from the federal government.
2: Meaning any cuts in federal funding are difficult to replace. And even with the government providing up to 60% of all academic research and development funding, grants aren't as easy to get as you may think.
6: When I apply for funding, I usually set aside several hours of the weekend for a month, and I write a proposal. And that proposal that is submitted to the Department of Energy, National Science Foundation, National Institutes of Health, then undergoes a review process. And that review process can take 6 to 9 months, sometimes longer.
2: During that time, a panel of experts read through the proposals and give each one a final rating.
6: And in the end, maybe 10 to 15 or fewer percent of the proposals submitted to that panel actually get funded. I have submitted maybe 100 proposals in my 14 years as a professor, and maybe 15 of them have been funded, maybe 15 to 20. So maybe I'm slightly above average, but not significantly above average.
2: Research grants support much more than people often realize. A portion of the money is allocated to the indirect costs of research, meaning the university's operating costs of maintenance, utilities, and administrative support staff. And not only do grants cover direct costs like the lab equipment, supplies, publishing fees, and necessary travel, but they also serve as the salaries for people working on the project.
6: University research is done not by the professor, but by the trainees in the lab. So the professor may read the literature and go to conferences and participate in the research activity that way, and also seed ideas, you know, SEED ideas, give ideas to members of the lab. But the vast majority of the time in chemistry, biology, engineering, they're not in the lab doing the experiments themselves. That work is done by mostly graduate students, so PhD and to a lesser extent master's researchers,
2: as well as postdoctoral scholars, which are like the medical residents of academia. As Lipomi details in his book from his own personal experience, it's grueling work. The hours are long and the expectations can be set higher than what's possible to achieve. That's not to mention the normalized power dynamics that can teeter on the edge of abuse.
6: The issue of exploitation and the potential for abuse of trainees in certain research labs is one of the reasons why there has been a push among graduate students and postdocs to unionize across campuses. And for 12 years, I was at UC San Diego, the last two of which I was associate dean for students in engineering. And there was a strike during that time, in large part because of rising housing costs, but also because of issues in the lab, like PIs withholding, you know, documents needed for immigration status. And you heard all of these horror stories, because there is, it's a quite an asymmetric power relationship in a research group.
2: Considering all these factors, some people wonder if this process unfairly takes advantage of the trainees. As someone who's been on both sides of the system, Lipomi thinks it's important to put this experience into the context of a larger picture.
6: Does the university exploit the trainees? Well, they certainly don't get paid very much. And so they might get paid $37,000, might be the median salary for a graduate student. They do get their tuition and benefits covered by the research grant. But I don't think that exploitation is the right framing. I think most scientists are like artists or writers or musicians. They do it because they couldn't see themselves doing anything else, even if at the end of the PhD or postdoc, their lifetime earnings potential will barely break even as compared to if they had never done extended training, because your time when you're young is worth more than your time when you're old because of compounding interest. But that's also true for knowledge, because knowledge compounds. So if you spend 40 to 60 hours a week doing research, you're able to learn more farther along in your career because you're starting from a higher baseline. That's the way I think about it.
2: While it's proven to be an effective model, it's not the only way to structure this system. Lipomi says that in Europe, the PhD process is often quicker. This faster time frame often means more financial stability for the grad students.
6: What's nice in the European system is that you have to commit to the financial support of the PhD student as part of the grant. So the grant might contain 4 years of funding for a grad student, and that is locked in, rock solid. Whereas a National Science Foundation grant is, in the US, is 3 years, and the median PhD experience is about 5.5 or so years. So you have to cobble together different sources of funding.
2: Federal funding has been experiencing some major disruptions over the last few years that have made this process even more complicated. Join us next week as our experts explain how these changes are affecting students, science, and the future of technology. You can find more information about Sally Kornbluth, Darren Lipomi, and all of our guests on our website, radiohealthjournal.org. Our lead producer is Kristen Farah. Our production manager is Jason Dickey. I'm Greg Johnson.
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11: Medical notes this week. The hidden dangers of ultra-processed foods may stem from how they're made. A study published in the American Journal of Public Health discovered that calories from ultra-processed food correlates with spikes in blood pressure, worse cholesterol, and higher mortality rates, even when the nutrition is identical. Researchers suggest that industrial processing chemically alters food, meaning public health policies must expand beyond basic nutrition labels to regulate industrial additives and structural food degradation. Is eating a mental game? A new study reveals that your brain actively primes your metabolism for a meal before you even take a single bite. In mouse models, neurons in the hypothalamus trigger pre-feeding insulin release. When researchers genetically deleted this process, it caused the animals to overeat and develop indicators of prediabetes as they aged. The findings, published in Nature Metabolism, reveal that obesity is fundamentally a neurobiological miscommunication. And finally, consistent doses of optimism and gratitude are good for your heart. A meta-analysis published in Cardiology Clinics shows that positive psychological interventions, like mindfulness and gratitude journaling, consistently reduce blood pressure by up to 8 points. However, these physical benefits are highly dependent on consistency, requiring daily engagement over an 8 to 12 week period to achieve maximum impact. And that's Medical Notes this week. I'm Mayon Vosta-Betancourt.
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15: And just proud that we're still here, we still have the support, and we're still standing.
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16: Hello, everyone. I'm Curtis Fuller, and welcome to Let's Talk Cincy. Today, I am talking with the person who runs the Black Family Reunion. She has been in charge of this for several years now, Tracy Artis. And first of all, it's good to see you. Welcome to the program.
15: Good to see you, Curtis. Thank you.
16: It is hard to believe that we're talking about nearly 40 years the Black Family Reunion has been going on. Talk about what's planned for this year.
15: Very exciting year. Our theme this year is resounding resilience. We have some new activations in the park, a financial literacy hub powered by one of our sponsors, First Financial Bank. We have DJ and karaoke zone, just something fun and something for everyone there in the park. Our health pavilion will return, our retail outlet, nonprofits. So there's something in the park for everyone to do, no matter the age of the family.
16: Yeah, it is always the third weekend of August. This year will be the 13th through the 16th.
15: Yes, we added a new component called BFR Speaks, and Reverend Otis Moss III out of Chicago, Illinois, will kick off our four-day event.
16: Yeah, and people who might not know him, he is the son of a civil rights giant, and that's Reverend Otis Moss Jr., who used to be down here in Cincinnati, went to Atlanta after Dr. King was assassinated, and was the associate pastor at Ebenezer, and then came back here and has spent most of the last several years up in Cleveland.
15: Yeah, Reverend Moss Jr., father, was my first pastor. And so know the family well, and both have been here with us over the years for the Black Family Reunion and for another signature event I do here in the city called I Hear Music. So very excited that Otis III will be here with us this year.
16: I have been involved with the BFR since its inception. So I know the history, but talk a little bit about the history, because I think it's important that people understand why it's in Cincinnati and how it has been able to stay in Cincinnati. It's the only one
15: still standing. Dr. Dorothy Height was an amazing woman, and she heard a journalist say while watching television in Washington, D.C. one day that the African-American family was becoming extinct. And that really bothered her. So she tracked the journalist down and had a conversation with him. And she said, due to the crack epidemic that's happening in America right now, we are seeing broken homes.
16: We're talking mid-80s.
15: Mid-80s, yeah. She said, we definitely are seeing, you know, a father maybe being removed from the home, a mother dying, you know, but we're still a family unit. She said, if it's a grandparent raising her grandchildren, they're still a family. And so, you know, since that time, Curtis, we've seen a lot of epidemics come through and erase, you know, some members of the family over the years, correct? So what Dr. Height decided to do was kind of face it head on and make sure that there was a gathering of African-American families throughout the country. So in cities like Atlanta, Georgia, Philadelphia, Pennsylvania, Los Angeles, California, Washington, D.C., there were the gathering of the Black family. We're the only ones still standing. And I tell people all the time, I think she chose Cincinnati for a very specific reason. Harriet Tubman crossed the Ohio River, and when slaves came here, they became free. So we have a space in history that a lot of states can't tout that they have, right? So Dr. Height had a good friend named Ross Love who worked at Procter & Gamble. They led the way with sponsorship and just making sure that she had all the resources she needed to undergird the event. And so we're still here and still standing. I know Western and Southern Financial Group is the sponsor for this show that I'm on today. They're one of our sponsors and have been because of an amazing man by the name of Herb Brown, who led the way with Mr. Barrett to make sure that they always supported the event. So Black Family Reunion, when Dr. Height came here and sat with people like Janet Reed and Cassandra Robinson and others, and even you and the Kearneys have so, you know, many stories about, you know, the early years of her being here. And so when the torch was passed to me, I really studied the work that she did and had a lot of conversations with Cassandra Robinson, and just proud that we're still here, we still have the support, and we're still standing.
16: I tell you, Dr. Height really was an amazing person.
15: She was.
16: I feel so blessed that I got a chance to meet her and get to know her a little bit.
15: Yeah.
16: When you have somebody's home number, you feel
15: right.
16: Like back then, yeah. Everybody had each other's home number.
15: Yeah. And
16: I've told this story before, but it's important because I was in Washington, I think it was 83, 84, for the dedication of the Mary McLeod Bethune stamp.
15: Yeah.
16: In Washington, that's when I first met Dr. Height, and she was telling me this story of this reunion that she wanted to do. Right. Little did I know I would be working in Cincinnati mm-hmm. about 5 years later, mm-hmm. but you know,
15: yeah.
16: The rest is history. But I never want her to get lost mm-hmm. in history.
15: Mm-hmm.
16: When you see all the men standing. Mm-hmm. You know, in the civil rights movement, you will see the face of Dr. Height in the crowd.
15: Absolutely.
16: And she was a force to be reckoned with.
15: I had an opportunity to meet her as well in 2008. I was the guest of George W. Bush, the son, at the White House. At that time, I sat on a board called the Gospel Heritage Board, and I took my daughter Jasmine with me. She was just in the first grade then. And at the reception after the event, I had a chance to meet Dr. Height. And I went up to her and told her I hailed from Cincinnati. And the first question she asked is, are you a part of the Black Family Reunion? Little did I know I would become the director one day. I told her at that time that, you know, I visited the event and had attended the event for many years. And she said, well, I hope you become more active one day.
16: Wow.
15: And so I had, opportunity to meet her. She knew my mother. She had just left Cincinnati being the keynote speaker at Mount Zion Baptist Church in Woodlawn for their Women's Day. And so I told her that I knew she had just been there. And I said, my mom had an opportunity to meet you. So she was a wonderful woman. And when you go to our website at myblackfamilyreunion.org, you see a lot of information, pictures, and history of Dr. Height, because I stand on her shoulders. So I always make sure that she's never forgotten. And the National Council of Negro Women,
16: absolutely,
15: they're one of the sponsors of the event. She was the president of NCNW when she, you know, had this vision to start the Black Family Reunion. So they're very much a part of the event every year here in Cincinnati.
16: Yeah. All right, we're going to talk more. We're going to take a break, and we'll be back in a moment.
17: I'm Shanola Hampton.
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16: Welcome back, everyone. We're talking about this year's Black Family Reunion, the 38th edition of this.
15: Yeah.
16: It is amazing that it has sustained over the years. Let's talk about that, because it would not be going on mm-hmm. if you did not have the support. You mentioned mm-hmm. Western and Southern and mm-hmm. other organizations. Let's talk about those supporting the organization financially.
15: Yeah, absolutely. We have over 60 sponsors this year. TriHealth is our presenting sponsor, First Financial, Fifth Third Bank, Western Southern Life, Interact for Health, Grow Community, Kroger. There are just so many sponsors here in the city of Cincinnati who understand the importance of family. And so we are the largest gathering of the family in the country. It's a national event held in Cincinnati, Ohio. And I think the sponsors have stayed with us because they see the results. a return on investment, if you will. They see families gathering every year. They see families coming for free screenings at the Health Pavilion. They see families just coming there to have a good time, but there's an educational component to our four-day event as well. We have a college tour. This is our fourth year where we've been going to the various colleges, and we've been able to track our students. And some of them have matriculated into the colleges that they once visited on the college tour. We have an African-American historic tour of Cincinnati. So I think our sponsors understand the importance of the family, and they understand that we're going to make sure that every year we return for this gathering and always adding creative and innovative things, you know, each year. So I think that as long as I'm the director and before I pass the torch, I'm going to make sure that we continue to elevate the experience when families come into the park.
16: You mentioned the Health Pavilion, which has grown over the years, and it's so important now as many of us deal with health issues. Talk a little bit more about that.
15: Yeah, so what I really love about the Health Pavilion, which is led by TriHealth, is that so often, Curtis, people won't go to the doctor, you know. So often, somebody may not even have transportation, you know, to get someplace that they need
16: and
15: to
16: cost,
15: be.
16: And costs, you know.
15: And there's costs associated with it. But in the park, there are free screenings. Everything from dental to mammograms to getting your eyes checked, getting your heart checked, knowing your numbers, your blood pressure. So the Health Pavilion, again, is led by TriHealth, but we have Health Gap, Children's Hospital, University of Cincinnati Hospital, CareSource, and so many other resources that are free and available to families during the course of the two-day weekend. The American Red Cross, they're going to be set up at our kickoff event doing a blood drive because right now there's a shortage of blood in America. So they're leading the way with that effort, and we're proud to have them as well as one of our partners.
16: Yeah. There is so much that takes place. Let's just walk through each day.
15: Okay.
16: First of all, Thursday, that's where Otis Moss III will be for.
15: Yeah. Thursday is our kickoff day at Corinthian Baptist Church, 7 p.m., free and open to the public. All the events are free. Otis Moss is the pastor of Trinity United Church in Chicago, Illinois, and an amazing speaker. So he sets the tone for the 4 days. He'll speak about our theme of resounding resilience. He'll also speak to issues that are plaguing the African-American community all over the country, but there are resolves to them. And so we're excited to have the opportunity to hear from him. But I have the opportunity to speak with him several times leading up to the event, because I always make sure that whoever is coming in to speak, they're aware of things that are happening here in our city. And we discuss things that are happening around the country. So that's on Thursday. Friday, we're on Fountain Square for Fifth Third Presents Our Heritage Breakfast. Stephanie Smith, just retired from Fifth Third, is a keynote speaker that day. My good friend Curtis Fuller will be the master of ceremonies on that day. I think that's you.
16: Yeah. And, you know, I have been blessed to, I think, host the breakfast, if not all the years.
15: Yes.
16: 90% of them, so it's always a blessing to be done.
15: Yeah. So after the breakfast, then we go to our African American historic tour of Cincinnati. We'll be visiting the Harriet Beecher Stowe House, the National Underground Railroad Freedom Center, King Records, the Black Music Walk of Fame. So we always culminate that day at an African American restaurant, so it's a beautiful time. Meanwhile, the college tour is going on as well. So there's students that will go to University of Cincinnati, Northern Kentucky University, Xavier University, Cincinnati State, and Good Samaritan College of Nursing. And then over at the BFR Lounge, we'll honor attorney Fanon Rucker for all the work that he's done, not just here in the city, but even across the country.
16: Right?
15: Yeah, that's at the First Financial Innovation Hub on 4th. And so, and then Saturday, we're downtown on Marion Way. And the parade will culminate in the park starting at 11 o'clock. And the park is open from noon to 8 each day. We have a national recording artist, Kenny Lattimore, will headline the urban stage on Saturday, John P. Key on Sunday. And we just have several stages throughout the park with some amazing talent. Jazz Alley, our inspirational pavilion, our youth and young adult pavilion, again, our sports pavilion. So we're going to have an amazing time, and just asking everyone to come out and help us spread the word.
16: Yeah. I know it's a lot. I'm amazed that you can remember all that off the top of your head, first of all. But I want people to realize how much is going on if you just want a fun weekend with your family.
15: Right.
16: Come on down.
15: Yeah.
16: Come on down.
15: There's a lot to do.
16: Yeah. Let me take another break, and then we'll be back in a moment.
19: every day. The men and women.
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16: Welcome back. I'm talking to Tracy Artis. We're talking about this year's edition of the Black Family Reunion. Each year there is a Family of the Year.
15: Yes.
16: Let's talk about this year's Family of the
15: Year.
16: Oh
15: my God, an amazing man who has done so much for this city, Dr. Thomas Shockley and his wife Lily Shockley, two amazing sons. They were chosen by my board of directors for a myriad of reasons, but one, we always look for families to have a footprint here in the city and even nationally. And Dr. Shockley, an amazing doctor at TriHealth, and his wife Lily, they've just done so much to, give back to the community. They've also represented what a family structure looks like and two fine young men that they've raised. So the Cincinnati Reds are one of our sponsors. Dr. Shockley will throw out the first pitch, and one of his sons will be the catcher for the game. So we're excited to celebrate Dr. Thomas Shockley and his wife Lily and family. And again, just excited, to see families here in Cincinnati and nationally that really do represent what the Black family looks like. So what does that mean? Because people ask me all the time, for Black Family Reunion, you're bringing families together. And, so what does that mean? It just means that we want to celebrate what people have started and what people are still doing with their families. They're raising their kids. They're sending them off to college. They're sending them to trade school. They're becoming grandparents. They're making sure that they invest in their families and spending quality time with them, taking them out to eat, taking them on trips. And so this is what the Black Family Reunion wants to be a part of. We want to make sure that during the 4 days, and even with you visiting our website, that you have resources to help strengthen your families. Mm-hmm. And our key words are family, culture, and community. And we believe that people who want to strengthen their families will always be looking for resources to do that. So we hope that they find it in the park. We hope that they find it on our website. And we hope that they find it amongst other people that are a part of their village, their neighbors, people in their community, their church, their families. Yes.
16: And unfortunately, here we are in the year 2026. We're still battling some of those issues that Dr. Haidt first talked about 40 years ago.
15: Yeah.
16: And it's important that the family shows its strength more so than its weakness.
15: Yes.
16: Dr. Haidt always said, we're not a problem people.
15: Mm-hmm.
16: We are a people with problems.
15: Absolutely.
16: And so that's right where we are today, and we're challenged. And so this is one of those opportunities to really show the strength of all families.
15: Right.
16: Yeah.
15: And I think the Black Family Reunion is a gathering to show everyone that we can come together. And even when we're faced with evil, even when we're faced with challenges, we're better together than we are apart. And so just excited to celebrate the 38th year, excited to be here in my hometown of Cincinnati, excited to see people come from other states. Last year, we tracked people from 22 different states. Some people are having their family reunions during that weekend.
16: Oh, good.
15: I was talking to Vice Mayor Jan Michelle Lemon Kearney, and actually her family reunion, it was strategic, is going to be during that weekend. So all roads lead to the Black Family Reunion August 13th through the 16th. Again, thank you for your support. Channel 5 has always been amazing. Ashley Kirkland will be with us to kick off BFR Speaks as our host for that. And so there's something for everyone during the 4 days. And I just encourage everyone to come down to Sawyer Point, come to Fountain Square, come to Corinthian Baptist Church, line up on Marion Way and enjoy the parade led by our Grand Marshal, Scotty Johnson.
16: Scotty Johnson.
15: Retired police officer, city council member, comes from a great, great family. His sister Julie Johnson, retired police officer as well. Amazing parents who were married for over 50 years.
16: Oh, I know.
15: 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Our 38th year is going to be amazing. And in 2 years, we'll be celebrating 40 years of the Black Family Reunion.
16: I want to take a final break and then come back and get some final thoughts for you. 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
16: Welcome back. Just some final thoughts. You have now led the Black Family Reunion for what, 12 years?
15: 13 years.
16: 13 years. Uh-huh. What has this meant to you personally to lead this? I know, you know, you were able to share this with your mom and your family.
15: Mm-hmm.
16: Talk a little bit about what this has meant to you personally.
15: Personally, for me, it has been a huge undertaking that I have welcomed. I love planning, I love executing, and I love the Black family. So when Cassandra Robinson came to me and asked me would I shadow her, I shadowed her for 2 years before I became the director. My heart leaped the first day that we met because I feel like I'm on assignment. I feel like I was called to do this work. I enjoy the work. I enjoy meeting the sponsors and families throughout the city. My work takes me all over the country, so I've been able to talk about the Black Family Reunion everywhere I go. And so it means a lot to me, and I believe that it always will until the Lord calls me home, because, again, I feel like it's a part of my assignment. I think that I'm a nurturer by nature. Even before I got married and had children, all of my friends always called me the mother of the bunch. And so when I look at the Black Family Reunion, the Bible says to write out the vision and make it plain. So every year as I'm coming up with a theme and who the family of the year will be and who the artist will be, I pray about it and I put a lot of thought and intention into it. And so again, it means a lot to me. I hope that one day as the torches pass, you know, the next group of people that work with it will hold it near and dear to them like me and my team have. I have a team of over 50 people who help me plan and execute this every year. This year brought some new people to the team, an amazing man named Sean Ruggles from the Catalyst Group helping us with marketing. And Jonae Harris is here today with me on the set as a publicist for the first time. But Yvonne Smith and Jerome Jackson and my brothers are a huge part of it. All the Farley boys helping me with the event. My mother would be so proud. So it means so much to me. And again, it's a part of, I believe, the assignment and what God called me to do in the earth. And so I spend a lot of time with it. When other people are asleep, I'm working on it. had a sleepless night last night because we're coming down to the stretch and you got to cross T's and dot I's. Oh, you can't miss anything. You got to make sure all the delivery trucks are there and there are people there to receive them and the decorators are setting the park. But I love it, Curtis. I love you and what you meant to the city of Cincinnati and to this event personally. Thank you for all you do to uplift and strengthen me and this event. I couldn't do it without you and so many others. There's a great man in the city by the name of Robert Humphreys. He has the Miss Black Teen Cincinnati. Yes. And he's done so much to make sure that the black family

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0: Lefty with Boston, a song that cracked our top 10 last weekend on the show. And Stella, so much to talk to you about. We just played a guy named Vincent Mason here on the show. And I heard that you guys are, can we talk about this? You guys are dating.
1: Yes.
0: And you're a cute couple, by the way.
1: Thank you.
0: And you get the award for best, like, old school, coolest names, Vincent, Stella.
1: True, we sound like grandparents. I didn't even think about that.
0: I didn't say that.
1: There's a lot of grandmas in the world with the name Stella, you know? And I'm sure there's a lot of grandpas named Vincent, so we are grandparents.
0: Yeah, I didn't even mean it that way, but now that you mention it, yeah. And old souls, right?
1: Yeah, old I love souls. It.
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0: Like You Were Dying, Tim McGraw, and an ACC Extra on American Country Countdown. And Ryan Fox. Tim played a bucket list show last year in Iowa at the actual Field of Dreams where the movie was filmed. And speaking of that, our guest here on the show this weekend, Stella Lefty, has a little connection to that place.
1: Hey, is this heaven? 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
0: Stella, your latest EP is called Is This Heaven, which is the famous line in the movie Field of Dreams. Is that your all-time favorite movie?
2: Favorite movie of all time. It's either between, I mean, the Field of Dreams is the most consistently favorite movie I've had forever, but there's other ones that come in, you know, like there's always a top three, top five favorite movies.
0: Yeah.
2: But that one's been consistent my whole life.
0: I love that. Well, my wife loves to watch football. Her dad taught her right, taught her all about the game. She was kind of a tomboy. Are you a tomboy, Stella Lefty?
2: I mean, it depends who you ask. Okay. But I do love baseball, and I'm a huge Cubs fan. I grew up obviously outside Chicago, so I'm a Cubs girl, you know.
0: Second favorite movie. What would that be?
2: How to Lose a Guy in 10 Days.
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2: 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The Proposal was also another one. 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
0: yeah.
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1: And that song by Shania Twain is the subject of our ACC Time Machine. This is where we give you the facts and you tell us the year they happened in. And speaking of Shania, she recently opened up to People about who she would want to play her in a movie about her life.
4: So I will say that I do have two actresses in mind, but I don't want to say because I don't want to jinx it and then put it out there and then it doesn't happen.
1: Bill Clinton was president of the United States during this year we've traveled to in our ACC Time Machine, serving as the nation's 42nd president.
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0: That's a song that put Megan Maroney on the map back in 2023. The breakout hit for Megan, Tennessee Orange, on American Country Countdown. And Ryan Fox, and certainly no orange spray tan or fake looking skin when it comes to Megan's appearance. She looks flawless. But as she recently told Cosmo, she does have one very important skincare tip if you want to keep it looking great.
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9: Coast to coast and around the world, this is American Country Countdown. I'm your host, Ryan Fox from the ACC O'Reilly Auto Parts Studio. Do you remember Groupon? What a massive phenomenon it was back in the day. What if I told you I'm about to talk to the daughter of the man who started that company, and she's also a country star? Don't move. That's here in the next 15 minutes. Plus, Al Dean, Luke Bryan, and Dierks Bentley are all here this hour. So let's get back to it. The Jelly Roll. 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

0: Her name is Stella Lefty, and that is a huge breakout hit for you. It is called Boston. But some people may not realize that your real last name is not Lefty. It is, let me see if I get this right, Lepkowski.
1: Yes, you pronounced it right.
0: Oh, I got it right?
1: Yeah.
2: Nice.
1: That's, you killed that.
3: So how did it get shortened?
1: It's a lame story because my grandpa, like my dad's dad, went by Lefty because Lepkowski is like the most I mean, it's like no one gets it right. You know, it's like a very tough last name to have. And so my dad and my dad's brother, Steve went by Lefty because he was a baseball player. And so I think everybody on the team just started calling him Lefty because, you know, and I also think he's left-handed. So I think it was like, for him, it was like, he's the real Lefty. He's OG Lefty. And then I and my two brothers, we just started going by Lefty because we were like, this last name is not lit. We were like, this last name is not great.
3: I know the feeling because I've talked to people that have gone through roll call in school. You were like cringing when the substitute was there. Get down to your name.
1: Oh my God. I mean, that is like a whole, I feel like when I got to high school, I was just praying to God that like people like teach, because everyone knew me as Lefty anyway. Like I was just like, I really hope that the teachers catch on because it is, it always gets butchered. Like it's a, they're like, I don't even know where to begin with this.
0: Just coming up with new ways to pronounce it all the time.
1: New ways all the time.
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1: 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And here is the full breakdown. At number five is Dairy Queen. 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Number four is Chick-fil-A. 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I'm kind of surprised that McDonald's and Culver's didn't make it. 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
7: 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Then it's Tater at lunch on the Queen City's Country. 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Artists like Cody Jinks, Nate Smith, and Ella Langley. 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

0: Chasing Out Dean, Dirt Road Anthem, and ACC Extra on American Country Countdown. It's Ryan, and that song is appropriate as Jason was recently on the Try That in a Small Town podcast talking about the hard truth of the touring life.
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0: Dierks Bentley and his former ACC number one, drunk on a plane on American Country Countdown. Here with Ryan Fox. And Dierks Bentley and Luke Bryan are two of the funniest guys in country. And recently, my friend Cody Allen asked them if they had any hangover cures.
1: Man,
2: spend less time with Luke Bryan.
1: You got a good hangover cure, though?
2: It's all BS. There's no shortcuts.
1: You just got to wear it.
2: Yeah, there's no shortcuts around it.
1: You know what my hangover cure is? Just get busy doing something. Like, just set a task. Like, I had a bad hangover July 5th. Well, not this morning. I was pretty good this morning. But I woke up, and me and my buddy from back home, we were like, oh, my God, what do we do? And I was like, just go to a grocery store and buy a bunch of things to cook. And then in the grocery store, we bought all the stuff. And then we actually drank a beer in the grocery store.
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4: 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American Country Countdown. I'm your host, Ryan Fox, and a lot of fun on deck this hour, including Boston singer Stella Lefty revealing to us the one thing she's never had for her birthday. Maybe you can relate. Plus, Megan Maroney's strange tipsy trait and what Riley Green says no to. But first, back to the show and Lauren Elena with Chase Matthew. 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

0: Stella, your song still set to come here on the show, but I imagine your family, after seeing all that has happened to you lately, they gotta be pretty proud, right?
1: They are. It's really funny because both of my parents, like, my dad is a huge music lover. He's like who brought me onto my love of country music. Like, he started this obsession for me. He's having the most fun living vicariously through me because he's just like such a fan of all of the people. Like, I think it's exciting for all of them to just like get to, you know, take a backseat on it and watch.
0: You've got a birthday coming up. Are you big on celebrating those? Go more low key?
1: I'll probably be more low key, I think. I'll probably be working on my birthday. Realistically.
0: Okay. But like normally, do you like surprise parties or just not so much? Or
1: I've never had a surprise party, so I don't know.
0: All right. Note to Vincent Mason, your boyfriend. If you're listening right now, Vincent, just going to put that out there. Just saying.
1: Yeah, that's good.
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0: still breathing.
1: Megan Maroney and an ACC extra. Am I okay? American Country Countdown with Ryan. And speaking of Megan, she was answering a whole slew of tough questions from Cosmo recently, including this very revealing question right here.
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0: most recent ACC number one, Riley Green. That's Changed My Mind on American Country Countdown with Ryan Fox. And speaking of Riley, on his recent visit to the Theo Von podcast, he said there is benefits of both opening and headlining when it comes to touring, but that at some point he had to make a tough decision.
1: I have to turn down some tours because I can make more money touring them on. Plus, I feel like there's a little bit of, if you get caught in that opening act role, it's hard to get out of it. 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You don't have to pay for production, catering, anything like that. So there's no overhead, and you get in front of new fans. So it's a great way to get some exposure. 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
4: The longest running country music countdown in the world. This is American Country Countdown. I'm your host, Ryan Fox, in the ACC O'Reilly Auto Parts studio. And away we go for the fourth and final hour of this weekend's ACC. And the team here has just handed me a sealed envelope with the number one song inside. So we'll both learn who'll be in the top spot together. Plus, we have a little more fun with our guest this weekend, Stella Lefty, as we play a brand new game with her. But first, back to the countdown. So we push for that number one spot. And Taylor Swift, I Knew It. I Knew You. 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
3: Number.

0: Del, we just heard you sing that song back at number 9 here on ACC. So excited about that. It's on your latest EP called Is This Heaven? And in honor of that, I thought we'd play a little game with you called the Is This Heaven game. And basically, I'm going to list some things off for you, and you just tell me if you think these things are heaven or hell for you. All right?
1: Okay, I'm excited. All right.
0: Pumpkin spice season.
1: I like it, heaven.
0: Social media.
1: Heaven, because I'm grateful for it, you know? Yeah. It has its moments of being hell for sure.
0: Doing the laundry.
1: I mean, like, hell, but like, it must be done. Otherwise, everyone smells bad forever.
0: Is it heaven or hell, Stella Lefty? Cooking, do you like it?
1: I like making pasta. Pasta is my favorite food. That's what I eat every day for every dinner that I've ever had. So, heaven.
0: Camping.
1: Heaven.
0: Manny's and petties.
1: I don't get manny's and petties, so I'm going to say hell. Sitting, the ADHD kicks in. It takes so long, and I like always bite my nails off anyways, so it just ends up being like, you know.
0: What's the point?
1: It's not for me.
0: Couple more. Going out. Are you a homebody? Is this heaven or hell? Going out.
1: Going out. Heaven. So fun.
0: Waiting to go out on stage.
1: Hell. Hell. Hell because I... Heaven when you get on stage, but hell when you're sitting there freaking out.
0: Overthinking it, perhaps.
1: Overthinking. Oh, my God.
0: Yeah.
1: Everything.
0: I do that. And finally, heaven or hell, Stella Lefty, watching Boston on its rise to number one.
1: Heaven. Imagine I was like, hell. No, heaven. I mean, it's amazing. It's amazing. And I'm so grateful to everybody who listens. So definitely heaven.
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1: I'm Ryan, and it's King George who's the subject of this weekend's ACC Bright Side. You see, George has long supported the American military for almost two decades across dozens of states. 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

0: pays leak, get a little mud on the tires, and ACC Extra on American Country Countdown. And speaking of messy cars, I thought this might be helpful. A Ryan Fox PSA, if you will, based on this story that I just found here. Ladies, if you want to make a good impression on a guy that you'd like to date, wash your car. Yeah, almost half of all men judge their dates less by the make and model of their car than by how clean it is. If your car is dirty outside and cluttered inside, it creates a negative first impression that could impact the evening. Oh my, Uber never looked so good. Does a dirty car make a bad impression? Let me know. You can hit me up on socials anywhere, anytime, at Ryan Fox Now, as the countdown rolls on.
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0: Luke Combs working his way to number one at number three this weekend on American Country Countdown. It's Be By You. I'm Ryan Fox, and big congrats going out to Luke as he broke a Guinness World Record as the first solo country act to headline London's 90,000-seat Wembley Stadium. He did three shows at the venue, concluding a 23-day run as part of his My Kind of Saturday Night World Tour across North America and Europe. By the way, the last act to achieve this feat has a country connection. It happened back in 2025 when Taylor Swift's Eras Tour played eight shows at Wembley. Way to go, Luke.
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0: I got to see Morgan Wallen wrap up his Still the Problem tour last weekend in Philadelphia. What a show. What a crowd at Lincoln Financial Field. You know, Morgan is done touring now, but that doesn't mean he isn't still competing here at ACC. In fact, he's competing with himself for the top spot. One of the songs is this one he sang on stage last weekend in Philly with Ella Langley. I Can't Love You Anymore. 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

City Country 94.1. My name is Nick Wetta, hanging out with you on this Sunday afternoon. I believe to be a dry Sunday afternoon, which is a nice change of pace. Hope you're enjoying it. Hope you're enjoying your entire weekend, regardless of the weather. Thank you for being here. Coming up, we've got Morgan Wallen, Kenny Chesney, Joe Jordan, Parker McCollum, Jason Aldean, 49 Winchester, and whatever else you want, hit me up on the Queen City Country Facebook page. Here's Vincent Mason, Damned If I Do.

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Lady A with Downtown, and my name is Nick Weta, and you are listening to the Queen City Country. Thanks for being here. And we want to stay social with you, whether that be in person or digitally. 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I always get it wrong. And any other social media platform. Do you hear they're bringing back MySpace? I hope they allow us to, like, put our top friends list, put a little song in our background. Like, that would be cool. Not algorithm-based stuff. I think that would be kind of a cool throwback, nostalgic, refreshing moment. At least if you used MySpace. You know, I was still in high school. I'm going to be 40. So if you're around my age, you're kind of excited about this, right?

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0: Ella Langley, loving life again on the Queen City Country, 94.1. Nick with you. Rascal Flatts singer Gary LaVox is sick and tired of hearing Ella Langley, particularly her hit Choosing Texas, everywhere because it's so good that it gets stuck in his head. He actually said he wanted to put her in a chokehold. Jokingly, of course. I just 100% automatically the rest of the day hum it all freaking day long. Direct quote from him. I mean, it's a great tune. She's got some good stuff. I think that thing has been charting for the longest time ever by a female country artist right now. I could be wrong on those details. You think I know better being on a country music station, but like, it's wild. It's such a great tune.
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Summer Days on the Queen City Country 94.1. My name is Nick Wett. Appreciate you hanging out just after 1 o'clock on your Sunday. A drier Sunday, hopefully dry as a bone, to be honest with you. I'm tired of the rain. I know a lot of people in Cincinnati are tired of the rain. It seems that the rain only wants to happen on the weekend. Like Mother Nature says, Cincinnati's weekend's coming up. Nope. Rain. Just causing all types of problems around here. But today, looking dry, a little humid out there still. Get out and enjoy it. We've got Dwight Yoakam, Red Farron, Morgan Wallen, Justin Moore, all on the way. This is Preston Cooper, One for the Road.

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That's Charles Wesley Godwin featuring Wyatt Flores. Hey there, son, on the Queen City Country 94.1. My name is Nick Weta. And did you know that Friday, this past Friday, was International Beer Day? Yeah. Did you partake? If you didn't, I allow you, give you permission to claim today as International Beer Day and celebrate a Sunday fun day. Some myths about beer, though. Drinking a lot of beer gives you a beer belly. Beer on its own does not cause the belly. It's a combination of too many calories and a general and, you know, lifestyle issues. So the beer, not necessarily the main factor there. Dark beers are stronger than light beers. Not the case at all. Any beer can be strong, no matter how, it just depends on how you brew it. Dark beers are not necessarily the ones that are going to get you jacked up real quick. And beer should always be served cold. That's an American thing. Over across the pond, they don't do that, which I don't know how I would drink warm beer, to be honest with you. And beer before liquor, never sicker. Doesn't really apply. Any alcohol you consume is going to add up. It depends on the quickness and how your body handles it. So there you go. A little beer myth dispelled for you.

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0: Morgan Wallen, been by now on the Queen City Country 94.1. Nick hanging out with you. And I know that summer is quickly coming to its last legs here, but you know how summers go here in Cincinnati. It's still going to be hot when we get to the fall. We're going to be in October like, man, 85 degrees and humid out here still, which I'm fine with. I hate the cold. And during this summer, we're still looking for people to get up on our Do For Your Crew. 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

94.1 WNNF, the Queen City Country. Nick hanging out with you. I hope everybody's having a great Sunday. And I love this song because it always reminds every morning, no matter what I'm doing, no matter where I go, I got to go through this process. And now there's a song that I can add to it. Phone, keys, wallet. Got to make sure you had of them. Thanks, Lainey Wilson.

Past 2 o'clock on your Sunday afternoon. Nick hanging out with you and having a good weather day, to be completely honest with you out there. Nothing too crazy happening. Mostly dry, which is a nice change of pace. Thank you for choosing the Queen City Country for your music needs. All the best country music right here at your fingertips, especially if you have the mobile app literally at your fingertips, because you can take us with you wherever you go. I've got Luke Combs, Tyler Childers, Toby Keith, and Morgan Wallen all on the way. This is Tory Rose, South of Southern.

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R.I.P. Toby Keith, American soldier on the Queen City Country 94.1. My name is Nick Weta. Thanks for hanging out with me. You can find me on the 94.1 WNNF Facebook page or my personal Facebook page, Nick Weta, W-E-T-T-A. Love hanging out with you guys. Love being able to connect with you more personal. I'm not one of those people that's looking to be a social media influencer. I don't have my blue check mark. I ain't paying for that stuff. I like being local. I like being able to communicate with the listeners, and a lot of you have become friends. So by all means, hit me up and, you know, give me a song request. Ask a question, whatever it is. I love talking to people. Here's Zach John King. Get to drinking. I love doing that too.

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0: Chris Stone with Joe Jordan on the Queen City Country 94.1 Nick with you. TheBoot.com put together a list of the most likable country music stars. This is their list. I'll give you five and up and see if you agree. Kelsea Ballerini at number five. Russell Dickerson at number four. Lauren Alania at three. Luke Combs at two. And then I don't think anybody can argue with this one. Dolly Parton at number one. Whether you enjoy her music or not, she's so bubbly. Her personality, I've never met her before, but I think if I were in her presence, there would be a smile on my face the entire time. Who would you add to this list, or maybe who would you take off? Let me know.
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Think as you're drunk on the Queen City Country, 94.1. Nick Weta out of here. Thank you so much for hanging out. Let's do it again next Sunday, shall we? Noon is when I start. I love hanging out with all of you. Reach out to me on the Facebook page, whether it's me or the Queen City Country, 94.1 WNNF one. I check both of them. I'll tell you who you should really follow on social media is Tater. Dude's wild. I love seeing the posts he makes. He's always getting into something wacky. Dude has more projects going on than I feel like I've done in my entire life. You got a serious case of like ADD, but in a good way, if that's possible. He is in next. You'll have some fun with him, guaranteed. I'll see you next Sunday. Here's Ella Langley, Be Her.

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Tyler Hubbard, Land here on the Queen Cities Country 94.1. WNNF Reds are off tomorrow. Then they take on the White Sox Tuesday night. First pitch, 7:40.

0: Look, if we're being honest, there aren't too many country stations out there like us. You know what? We're perfectly fine with that. We're glad you're here listening to the Queen City's Country 94.1 WNNF Cincinnati.
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Morgan Wallen, been by now here on the Queen City's Country 94.1 WNNF. So thanks to TikTok, I learned something the other day. You can change Alexa's personality. You can make her sassy and she will yell at you. Like, I didn't tell anyone in the family. I changed all of them in our house. It is awesome. Just try it.

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sideways. I've been clear-headed, words in red on the right page. 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
1: He's a ranch hand in a pinch, man. 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

0: Good Sunday evening. This is Kat with the Queen Cities Country. Hope your weekend's been great. I was talking about a week or so ago about how I am just really nosy. And so 49 Winchester came up with the name of their group, 49 Winchester, because that's where all their friends would play in the community. So, of course, I went to Zillow and looked it up. And, hey, it's a pretty nice house.
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Well, if you wanted something to wake you up, hopefully that did just that. That's Arkansas mud on the Queen City's country. Listen, I love when it rains so much. I don't even need an umbrella. I do not care if my clothes get wet. I can stand in the rain. However, I will say the rain and the weather we're going to get this week is just, it's going to be like the yucky, humid, nasty kind of rain. According to WLWT's most certified accurate forecast, tonight's going to be partly cloudy and mild, a low of 71. Tomorrow, scattered storms possible, a high of 90 degrees. Yuck. Tomorrow night is going to be partly cloudy and humid, a low of 72. And finally, Tuesday is going to be steamy sunshine with afternoon showers, a high of 87. Yeah, it's just a bunch of yuck. So try to stay inside as much as you possibly can. Right now, it's Kenny Chesney with Carry On the Queen City's Country.

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0: Hey, friends, it's Kat with the Queen Cities Country, and I was asking a question yesterday on the air, and I had several people send me Facebook messages telling me, oh, yes, this is really, really good, or, oh, no, this is disgusting. So here we go. I'm going to ask it. I was talking about rice pudding, and the reason I was talking about rice pudding is today is National Rice Pudding Day. I know. I don't get it. I don't know why it has a day. I don't understand. But I was talking about how I've never had rice pudding a day in my life. I don't know anything about it. I don't know how to make it. And I'm even wondering, like, is it a dessert or is it like, it reminds me of oatmeal. Like, is it a breakfast item? So do you like rice pudding? Do you not? Like, do you eat it as a dessert? How do you make it? Let me know. This is our social media question of the day on Facebook. So go on over there, chime in, let us know all about rice pudding. Should I eat it or should I not? Check us out on Facebook, 94.1 WNNF.
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13: I don't need to hear anything from anybody. There's too much riding on my mind being locked in. Play offense, not defense. If you play hard and you play the game right, nobody really gets on you. They're going to boo you here and there, but if you show them that you care and that you're playing hard, that's what you need to do. Just play the game one way. You hit a ball in the gap, run. Boom, coming in hot.
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I swear, I think Lainey Wilson wrote this song for all of us that have ADHD. Yeah, but even just last night, I lost my keys. I lose my keys 6 times a day, I swear to you. And I can't tell you how many times I've gone over to my neighbor Valerie's house and said, can you please call my phone? Because I can't find it. And usually it's somewhere bizarre, like in my chicken coop or something like that, or the back of my toilet. Anyway, I think she wrote this song for all of us. It is Phones, Keys, Wallet on the Queen City's Country.

How many people can you tell about the Queen City's country today? 5? 10? 20? Go ahead, we double dog dare ya. This new country station in town is doing things a little different. This is 94.1 WNNF Cincinnati.